0: But there is an old saying.
1: Well, what is it?
0: A bird in the hand is worth two in the bush.
1: But how does that apply to me?
0: It doesn't. This is a saying for bird lovers. But you ask a foolish question, you get a foolish answer.
1: Oh, Professor, I don't know what to do. If I break up with Al, he'll simply go out of his mind.
0: Then it will really be a shame. Two people so compatible should be apart.
1: Oh, see who it is, Professor. If it's Al, and I say, come in, Harvey, Harvey won't come in.
0: We take no chances. Welcome, stranger.
2: Stranger? It's me, Al. Hello, Professor.
3: Hiya, chicken.
1: Hello, Al, honey. Why do you look so tired?
2: Can't sleep. That factory across the street is driving me crazy.
1: Well, why don't you go to bed early?
2: I do, chicken, but that noon whistle wakes me up every morning.
0: Speaking of factories, I think I'll go back to my room and punch in.
3: Punch in?
0: Yeah, the door is stuck. Well, as they say in English, pip-pip. What a language.
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0: Phil Alexander slammed the phone receiver down angrily, ignored the puzzled look on Elaine Clyde's face, and slowly studied the room in which the two of them sat. It was Phil's own office, his reward for 15 years of service in the interest of Minnick's distinguished jewelers. And now he was proprietor James Minnick's right-hand man. He was also the favorite of wealthy women, women like Elaine Clyde, seated across the desk from him. But that wasn't all about Phil Alexander. No. The phone call he'd just completed was a far more accurate yardstick of what he was really like, down inside. That call from Al Farino, reminding Phil of a $10,000 gambling debt.
1: Phil, what on earth's the matter?
2: Oh, nothing, Elaine, really.
1: Another client? As demanding as I am?
2: No, nothing like that. About the ring mounting, do you like it?
1: I do, very much. Your designer does such distinguished work. Aren't you going to talk me into buying it?
2: You know, I never want you to buy anything. That doesn't please you.
1: Well, of course you don't, dear. I'm afraid you're not in a joking mood tonight. That phone call really distressed you, didn't it?
2: Oh, now, please don't you worry about it.
1: I shan't. And I'm going to get your mind off it, too. I'm having a little party tomorrow night. Suppose you come and make it a success.
2: Tomorrow night? Sounds fine. I'll be there.
1: At 8, Phil, dear. Until tomorrow night, then.
2: Tomorrow night.
3: Mr. Alexander.
2: What?
3: Yeah, it's a nice doll. You look expensive.
2: Who are you?
3: Relax, Mr. Alexander. Fellino sent me over.
2: Oh, look, you can't come in here, my place of business.
3: But I did come in. You see, Fellino don't like phones banged up in his ears, and he wants his doll.
2: Where does he think I'm going to get it?
3: Well, that's not his problem. Tell you what, though. I'll give you a lead. Why don't you bring the doll that just left down to the tables tonight? We can fix it so she'll drop at least 10 G's. And you'll be square.
2: Oh, hey, you get out of here.
3: Okay. It's your life, Buster. Till Friday night, anyway.
2: Friday night?
3: Yeah, 11 sharp. Farino's place.
2: Oh, but Farino's...
3: I'm telling you what Farino said. Friday night at 11. You pay up or... pay off, Mr. Alexander.
0: You stand there, watch him saunter off. And yet this anonymous little man has served you with what might be a death warrant. You try to imagine what Elaine Clyde's reaction would be if you suddenly asked her for a loan of $10,000. And your employer, James Minnick. You know what he'd do if he had any idea that his trusted assistant even knew anyone involved with gambling.
4: Oh, Phil, will you come into the office a minute?
2: Oh, yes, Mr. Minnick, right away.
4: Odd chap you were just talking with. A possible new client?
2: Oh, no, I don't think so. I'm afraid our prices are too high for him.
4: Frankly, I hope they are. Well, come on in a moment.
2: All right, sir.
4: Elizabeth, hold the phone calls, will you?
5: Of course, Mr. Minnick.
4: Sit down, Phil. Sit down.
2: Oh, thank you, sir.
4: I wanted to talk with you before the annual employees' dinner tonight.
2: Oh?
4: Something, rather startling has come up, Phil.
2: Startling, sir?
4: Yes, that's a small word for it. I suppose there's no easy way to say this. You know what a stickler I am for personal honesty, integrity.
2: Yes, of course I do, Mr. Minnick.
4: I can't afford to have people working for me whose integrity I no longer respect.
2: What are you trying to say, Mr. Minnick?
4: What would you say, Phil? If you thought one of your most trusted employees was no longer worthy of your trust.
2: I don't know. I guess there isn't much to say.

0: talked about how they will make an accusation, Charlottesville, for example, which was an absolute lie.
1: Yeah.
0: You know, in fact, like people like, what's his name? I can't think of the actor's name.
1: Michael Rappaport.
0: Michael Rappaport, who basically rejected the Democratic Party after that. He was furious because he believed it, then found out, well, that wasn't the truth.
1: Right.
0: And this is normal behavior for the left. Just scream and yell. It's the same thing we see in the radical transgender movement. Can't have the discussion. That's the way it is. Can't have the discussion. If you have the discussion, you're evil.
1: Yeah.
0: Can't have the discussion. Everybody must. And how do you remain ignorant? You remain ignorant by not discussing an issue.
1: Yeah.
0: You remain ignorant by not having a healthy back and forth and a cross-examination. In everything that exists out there, you need a cross-examination on the evidence that exists. They don't want that. There's a reason they don't want that.
1: Right.
0: It doesn't matter. And this is where we say, this is where the media, this is where even, you know, what's her name in, I got mind blank here, of Letitia James.
1: Mm-hmm.
0: Well, she's not a DA. She's a political activist. We've seen it. We saw it with Trump.
1: Right.
0: And in this case, a political activist.
1: Mm-hmm.
0: AOC is a political activist. Now, she's in the realm of political activism, you know, because that's, you know, she's a politician.
1: Mm-hmm.
0: But the fact is, she is no caring. What did she say a week ago? What did we hit her on a week ago or a week and a half ago on? What was that thing? There was something else that she had said that was, you just went, well, that's not true. And then she stopped talking about it. Forgot what that one was.
1: Oh, yeah.
0: But it doesn't matter. It doesn't matter that Duke happened. It doesn't matter. Oh, the hanging.
1: Oh, yeah, yes.
0: The hanging.
1: She made
0: lynching.
1: The claim on all the lynchings.
0: On the lynching.
1: Right.
0: And then had to drop it because, like, well, there's no evidence there at all.
1: Right.
0: And they don't care. They don't sit there and say, well, I was an idiot. I sounded like an ignorant idiot, but it doesn't matter.
1: They just move on.
0: They're not shameful about it. Move on to the next one.
1: Yes. And here we are.
0: We are Red Eye Radio.
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1: News update, David Van Camp.
2: Mentioned that some bombers were taken out of that airfield or airbase in the UK after the suspected terror attack.
1: Yeah.
2: Well, according to ITV News, they're saying that the concern was that a drone attack would be launched, similar to what Ukraine did that took out like 10 aircraft in the Russian military, Operation Spiderweb. Is what that was called. They're worried that Iran getting desperate, like that's kind of the only card they have left to play.
1: Wow.
2: And they're not confident in the UK's ability to actually protect them.
1: I don't blame them. All right. Thanks for the update. Here's our Nimrod.
3: When the going gets tough.
4: Damn it, this is too hard.
3: The dumb get dumber.
5: All right, Dean.
3: It's Nimrod's in the News on the Martley, Van Camp, and Robbins Show.
4: I love the poorly educated.
1: All right. Nimrod's the News. Well, it's Phil Collins.
0: Yeah.
1: You love Phil Collins, Scott.
0: I was a fan. Yeah.
1: Just because he's in the news doesn't mean we have to hear it. David and I even stuck up for this guy. Neither one of us could stand the music. Because, you know, his health declined.
0: Yeah.
1: He was blamed for a lot of different things at Live Aid. It wasn't his fault.
0: No, it wasn't his fault.
1: But he comes out, he calls Trump nasty, okay, and then said, yeah, I've got a song about America called Fat People with Guns.
0: Well,
1: it's just not released yet.
0: That's kind of funny.
1: I don't think it's funny at all, especially after you assaulted all of us with crappy music for decades. Up yours, Phil Collins.
0: Football is heating up and everybody's pulling up. And Prize Picks has all your picks in one place. 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
8: From ABC News. Mike Dubusky, we're learning some new details about that alleged gang rape at Cornell University in 2024, including a phone call from around the time of the alleged incident. ABC News Chief Investigative Correspondent Aaron Katursky.
9: 3 weeks after her traumatic night at the Chi Phi House, a then Cornell student, now known as Jane Doe, called Matthew Ingalls, the friend who invited her to the fraternity that night, recording the entire conversation. She told him she spent time in the emergency room and in therapy because there's so much damage on my body and my brain. She said, if I wanted to take this somewhere, what y'all did would be classified as gang rape. You already knew when I came in,

0: DHS, they do things under the president's direction, and you've got doomerism and doomer slop on our own side telling you, no, no, don't believe your lying eyes. Like, you're not really seeing what's happening. What are you talking about?
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8: From ABC News, I'm Mike Dabusky. In an Ohio courtroom today, Caleb Flynn sentenced to life in prison without parole. He's the former pastor and one-time American Idol contestant convicted of murdering his wife while engaged in an affair with another woman. Flynn maintaining his innocence.
9: As I stand here before God, who is my ultimate judge, I am not lying. When I say I did not kill my wife, I will continue to fight for my innocence as long as the Lord allows me to. Since I did not kill my wife.
8: The Supreme Court hearing a major climate change case today, ABC's Drevin Dwyer reports.
10: A lot of cities are saying their budgets are really been hit hard as the impacts from climate change, from global warming, start to impact their infrastructure and other elements in the city. We're talking about those hotter temperatures requiring some communities that didn't have air conditioners, say, in their public schools, now needing to add them. And so Boulder went to state court hoping to sue oil companies, which are driving global warming under public nuisance law to get those companies to chip in.
8: Lawyers for the oil companies have argued a city can't file a lawsuit because that's in the purview of the federal government. The CDC and the State Department are monitoring a suspected case of the plague, which killed a person who worked at a medical research facility in Russia. That country's infectious disease agency yesterday said the person was diagnosed with pneumonia of an unknown cause. President Trump weighing in today.
11: Well, we're looking at it very strongly. We just heard about it. And they call it pneumonia. And pneumonia, you know, years ago you could treat pneumonia easier. The microbes and the germs have gotten stronger disproportionately, but we'll help them.
8: Trump is campaigning in Nebraska ahead of the midterms. You're listening to ABC News.
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